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2: 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Haley wants to know if she's got a stage 5 clinger or if this guy's just really that nice. 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

0: 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You know, they're from Belmont, Loren.
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0: I ended up getting pulled over. 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
1: Wednesday morning, we've got your Joe Bro tickets and date 'em or dump 'em at 8:05. Haley wants to know if she's got a stage 5 clinger or if this guy's just really that nice. We'll decide their date fate Wednesday morning.

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0: 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I'm talking about the Joe Bros. You know, they're from Belmont, Loren.
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9: 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But the guy who puts a roof over their heads is taking responsibility now. Every trade is important. But only one guy builds the roof. Guy Roofing. You got a roof? You got a guy.
10: 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That's 68 million Americans. Hispanic Heritage Month celebrates and recognizes the contributions of Latinos to our country today, from the arts and sciences to sports and education.
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1: 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And I was like, yes, it's their first day on K104.7. 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
11: 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Guy Roofing. 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

0: 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You know, they're from Belmont, Loren.
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5: 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But a foundation is just a beginning. 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And more than anything, it needs a roof. 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Guy Roofing. 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You got a guy.
6: 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Good question. Sometimes I talk about plumbing, sometimes electrical. 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We're Wyatt Works. We're just making sure we've met before you need us. And when you do, consider it done.
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1: 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And I was like, yes, it's their first day on K104.7. 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She's like, that's crazy. I didn't know that they had switched. And I was like, yeah, you got to get on it. So she was like, oh my God, I love them. And then she said, okay, well, I'm not going to write you tickets. 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
4: 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We have plenty of laying the foundation metaphors to prove it. But a foundation is just a beginning. It is potential still unrealized. To become a house, it still needs walls and rooms and plumbing and paint. And more than anything, it needs a roof. 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Once the foundation is laid and the building starts, it's the roof that makes it complete. When you have a foundation, you have a platform. When you have a roof, you have an enclosure, and you have a home. Every good parent wants to lay the foundations for their child's future success, but the guy who puts a roof over their heads is taking responsibility now. Every trade is important, but only one guy builds the roof. Guy Roofing. You got a roof? You got a guy.
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0: 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You know, they're from Belmont, Loren.
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8: 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Good question. Sometimes I talk about plumbing, sometimes electrical. Sometimes I tell ridiculous stories about growing up as the son of a plumber. And if you've ever driven down 77, you may have seen us sitting in a bathtub on the roof of our shop. Yep, that's us. 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Water will be somewhere it shouldn't be, the lights won't come on, and you're going to need somebody you can trust. 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We're Wyatt Works. We're just making sure we've met before you need us. 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
2: We're on the conversation of hand-me-downs. Specifically of male hand-me-downs, when guys hand down clothes to other guys. My son's got someone in our life, I don't want to say who it is, and this is not, if they're listening, I'm not bashing you, I was just taken back by this, but my son gets a lot of clothes from their son because he's like 3 years older. Mm-hmm. So Nike gear. And they've done this like almost every year. It's been really, really nice.
3: Well, Amanda gives me a lot of Dean's clothes.
2: Good.
3: For Cash. And then now Cash is too big. So now they're going to Jackson.
2: Yeah, they probably came from this family.
3: Maybe.
2: So it's passed down. And I get that. That's really cool. So then Amanda's like, oh, hey, the husband also gave you a bunch of stuff. It's over there on your dresser. And it's like just T-shirts, swim trunks, and some shorts. And they're all like the same kind of thing that I have. And I'm kind of like, why did he do that? I'm not wearing his stuff. And I think it's different for guys. I don't think guys take other guys' hand-me-downs like women do. Like Loren said, mm-hmm. you girls swap clothes all the time.
3: All the time.
2: Rick, who listens to the show, texted in and goes, no, never for guys. Hard no to share clothes.
3: Hmm.
2: Yeah. Devin, what do you say, bud?
4: Yeah, I think it's a hard no for me. Maybe only my older brother, but like, I was saying, guys are done with their clothes when they're done with them, and we kind of wear them out. So, like, I don't really want anyone else's clothes.
2: I agree.
5: Guys will wear some clothes down to the bone.
2: For real. How long has that T-shirt been around that you're wearing now?
5: This one has been around for a lot longer than it should have.
2: Yeah.
5: For real. It's got stains on it now.
2: Yeah. Thanks, Devin. And I kind of feel like also the guy's kind of like, here, you hand. Now you donate it to do what you want with it. Like, it's out of my house. Let Manny take it. Nikki, what's up?
6: Good morning, guys.
2: How are you?
6: I'm good. How are y'all?
2: We're okay. So what do you think about the hand-me-downs? First, we'll start with the guys, and you can go to the girls.
6: Well, as far as guys go, I think you're right. I know my husband doesn't really like taking other men's clothes, you know.
3: But is it because they're too prideful?
2: Maybe.
6: I would say so, yeah, probably.
2: Maybe there's something in that where, like, if he saw me wearing his T-shirt and shorts, he'd be like, yeah, I didn't want those. I'm glad Manny's wearing them. And then maybe there's something weird to that.
3: It's like subliminal or conscious for you.
2: Yeah.
3: To know somebody else didn't want it, so why should you want it?
2: Yeah, yeah. Hey, so what about the girls, Nikki?
6: Maybe. Oh, women do this all the time. My boss passed down like 12 pairs of jeans that she didn't wear anymore, which was a huge blessing to me. I needed jeans because I've recently lost a whole bunch of weight. My mom and I will swap clothes back and forth.
2: You and your mom share the same style?
3: Mom and I share
6: stuff. Well, we work together. So a lot of the times it's work clothes. Again, jeans, our company shirts, stuff like that.
2: Okay.
6: But, yeah, I mean, I've worn her dresses before when I didn't have anything suitable for what I needed. So, yeah.
2: Okay. All right. Thanks, Nikki. Loren, you and your mom swap clothes because your mom's actually younger than you in some weird genetic way.
3: Some weird universe.
5: Benjamin Button way.
2: Yeah. Someone texted in and goes, Manny, didn't you mention on the air once that your friend gave you some really cool Nike Jordans? That is true. He did, but he hadn't worn them. He just was like, here.
3: They were brand new.
2: Have them. Yeah, he knows people that work at the Jordan area. What about this text message? I work in an upscale retirement community. I'm 40. I love when the residents stop by to see if I want their clothes before they donate. Heck yes, I'll wear that barely used J. Crew dress. Thank you, Miss Shirley. Now, these are a lot of women texting in about it. There's not a lot of guys texting in, Loren, and saying that they take the hand-me-downs from other guys.
3: Yeah.
2: So someone's like, Manny, what if it was like a jersey? Yeah, sports jersey I would definitely take. If I didn't have it. That's
3: so you
2: different.
3: Have conditions.
2: That's right.
3: You have conditions.
1: Loren has questions.
0: Manny has opinions.
1: Neither one is qualified.
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2: Hey, the boys are back at the Spectrum Center October 13th. I'm talking about the Joe Bros. You know, they're from Belmont, Loren.
3: I don't know if we can say they are from here.
5: They got the restaurant.
3: Yeah. Well, their parents live here.
5: Oh, okay. I like Nelly's.
2: Either way, it's delicious. We've got your tickets to go see the Jonas Brothers not once, but twice every morning.
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2: There is a new trend among restaurant reservations. 22% of people are making reservations for one. And that is up big time from 2025.
3: Can I ask you a question?
2: Mm-hmm.
3: How do you know, like, these people aren't traveling? Like our big boss, Kevin, is in town. And, like, he's here by himself. So he's probably going to dinner by himself.
2: Right.
3: Or do you think you should just sit in your hotel room and, like, hide because you don't have any friends?
2: Right. But hold on. Let's back up, because if you're just joining us, I said, and I've always said this, it's very sad to see somebody eating dinner by themselves. Mm-hmm. And I said, lunch, I understand because you're working and you're busy. But Kevin would be close to a hotel, and that's a different story. Like, if you're at a restaurant close to a hotel, I put two and two together.
3: Yeah, but maybe he wanted to go out and, I don't know, South End and see
2: the town.
3: It's
2: sad to eat alone. For me, it's so sad and lonely.
3: I think it's a boss move, actually.
2: Well, somebody did text in and said, eating alone is underrated, and if you could do it, you're a strong person.
3: I agree.
2: I'm not a strong enough person. I need to have company. Kim, do you eat alone?
4: Yes, it's amazing when you get the opportunity, because you're not aggravated by anybody.
2: It's so lonely, Kim. You didn't have one friend, not one person in your life that you'd like to go to dinner with. We're not going to dinner 7 nights a week. So when you have the opportunity, don't you want to go with someone?
4: No, sometimes it's nice just to be alone and decompress and just do your own thing. It's, you need to try it. Have you ever tried it, Annie?
2: No, I'm too scared to. I'll go sit at a bar for lunch, or I go sit at, if I had dinner alone, I would call five friends. If they said no, I'd go sit at the bar by myself, and I would talk to the bartender or somebody around me, Kim.
4: Make it a challenge for yourself. Try it and see if you like it.
2: I just got the chills. I don't know if I can. What's up,
3: so
2: Leo?
3: Dramatic.
5: Hey, good morning.
2: Do you eat alone, dude?
5: I do. Not only do I eat alone during lunch or dinner, but I also do it for breakfast as well.
2: No, that's sad. You can't eat alone.
5: Leo. I'm a night shifter at a hospital, so I like doing it by myself just so I can unwind and be by myself.
3: Technically, breakfast is his dinner.
2: I was at a Five Guys one day, and I saw a woman sitting by herself crying into her burger to the point where her mascara was running. And I said to my wife, should I go say something to her? It crushed me. And she's like, no, babe, because it might not be a breakup. It could be bad medical news, and that's private. And I'm like, oh, my God, I didn't even think about that. Ah, Leo, I can never do it. I can't go alone. Brittany, if you eat alone, press one on the phone, and I'll save you. I'll come eat with you. You don't have to be alone at dinner for an hour or 2 hours.
6: Okay. Yeah. No. I'll press one from now on.
2: Yeah.
6: So it's nice to kind of just eat alone, because, like I said, sometimes you just deal with stuff all day long and talk to people all day long. You just don't want to talk to anybody, see anyone.
3: Yeah.
2: Okay. I have this feeling, and I'm not over it. I love you guys, and I appreciate you all chiming in, but I'm still not over it, Al. If I see somebody eating alone, I feel so sad.
7: Now, why do you go to lunch and want to become like Captain Save-A-Ho? Let these people enjoy their time.
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0: of the Meanie in the Rim Morning Show. It is the 23rd of September, 2026. And would you believe it is sweater weather? Except Loren's wearing a sweater, but it's over her shoulders and not on her body.
1: Yes. She prepared, though.
2: Did prepare.
0: What are you waiting for? It was 61 outside.
2: Because it's always Africa hot in here.
0: Jamaica hot.
1: Okay, yeah, I'm saying like the Caribbean up in the studio. I don't know.
2: So I just never know how to dress. Yeah. So I have to like dress one way, but then throw a sweater in my bag.
0: It's either Kenya or the Caribbean in here.
1: No, literally.
0: I don't know. I'm comfortable right now. It says 77, but there's no way it's 77 in here.
1: Right now it's 77. We're going to get to talking, and then it's going to start to feel like the equator.
2: Yeah.
0: Because we breathe.
1: We be breathing.
0: Yeah.
1: It's that hot air.
0: Gotcha. You know what? The three of us would not survive in, like, the space station.
2: No. Together. We'd be fighting over just the thermostat.
0: Well, welcome to a Wednesday edition. We do have Jonas Brothers tickets for you at 7 a.m. this morning with a fun little game that we're going to play. It's a you give us the story, we'll give you the tickets type situation. So we'll do that at 7 a.m. But I guess, I don't know. Let's start with you, buddy. What's the one thing you need to share with us from yesterday? Anything good?
1: I am tired. Okay, my supervisor took off on my other half of the job.
0: Yeah, Leslie in promotions.
1: My girl took off. She absolutely deserves. But let me tell you, the work has been working. Okay?
0: Yeah. It's what time did you get out of here yesterday?
1: I got out of here about 2 something yesterday.
0: It's a long day.
1: About 2 something, right. About 2 something. And then the work was not done. I still had to go home and get to work.
0: You work from home.
1: Yeah.
0: Man, back in the day when I did morning radio, I got to the station. I mean, back in 2012 when I started on the other radio station over across the way at 95.1, I mean, I was in here by 4:45 and I did not leave until 1:45, but that's the way we had to do it. Like, there was so much to do. There wasn't the work from home thing.
2: Yeah.
0: You know what I mean? I don't know. It's just the formula and the format was built different.
2: Mm-hmm. Yeah.
0: The way you worked. We all sat around. We'd have meetings. And then all of a sudden, like, COVID hit and we were all like, well, we figured out how to do this without having to stay here all day.
2: Right.
0: Which was one of the positives of COVID.
1: And with this new studio, I don't know where I could slot me a little air mattress set up in this building. You know what I'm saying?
0: There's
1: it's not really like no air mattress space here for.
0: We don't have couches.
1: Yeah.
2: No.
0: Nobody has a couch.
2: I mean, the only thing to do is to go to your car and take a nap, I'm not above. I've done it before. But, you know, sometimes I will sneak away in those little rooms downstairs. We have, like, a common area, but there's privacy rooms in a couple of them, and the bankers do use them a lot. But on the off chance I find one that's open, I will go in there, turn off the lights, and, like, put my feet up and try to...
0: Yeah.
1: But have you ever... No, I done been in there a couple times. Them people be peeking through the little privacy window. You gonna be sleeping comfortably and the people peeking through the...
2: I don't care.
1: Okay.
2: I can sleep anywhere. Okay. I sleep in bathtubs.
0: I fell asleep on a gravel driveway once in high school at a party.
2: Yeah.
1: Y'all do sleep anywhere.
0: Yeah. Uh-huh. I woke up and I saw like the little gravel pebbles on my face. My friends were dying laughing at me. What's going on with you? What's the one thing you need to share?
2: So we've been very open like about our families and like, you know, what we're going through and whatnot. And I held Cash's diagnosis of autism pretty close to the vest for a long time. And I did eventually share it because I was, you know, I just wasn't ready to like talk about it openly because I was still dealing with so much emotion and I just didn't want to cry about it.
0: Mm-hmm.
2: Right now, and Manny, you've gone through this with your son too, but right now we are having our youngest son, Jackson, tested for ADD, ADHD, and dyslexia because he's just not doing really well in school. Mm-hmm. Socially, he's, I mean, the most...
0: A 10.
2: He's doing the most, okay? But
0: school's a social call for him, and he's in the first grade.
2: Yeah, but I don't want him to get left behind because I already see the struggles.
0: For sure.
2: And I had a lot of the same struggles growing up. I'm not diagnosed, but I could very well be in the same boat. Mm-hmm. And yesterday was like our first intake call. And I do have to say after going through, not that it's the same thing, but going through like all the testing and the emotional roller coaster of getting Cash diagnosed, yesterday felt so different for me to start the process. Like it almost felt like a weight lifted off my shoulder and a breath of fresh air.
0: Interesting.
2: Where when we were going through it with Cash, Again, different scenario, but like I didn't know what the process was like, and it was so heavy on me.
0: Yeah, right.
2: But I just wanted to share that in case anybody else is going through something.
1: That's real, because you don't know what you don't know, and with that experience, that's real.
2: Yeah.
0: Well, and there's a specific doctor who Dean works with out of Gastonia, actually, and he is a ADHD and an ADD specific doctor.
2: Yeah,
0: like. Your general practitioner or, you know, your pediatrician will give you medicine for ADD, but like this doctor knows how many milligrams you need. It might stop you from eating. So he gives you another piece of medicine to help that. You know what I mean?
2: Like he's way more involved.
0: Yeah. I'll say his name, Dr. Brugman. Dr. Brugman, is helping Dean tremendously, and the medicine works, man. It really does.
2: I mean, we're not that far in the process yet. Right. Like we are literally just going through the testing for diagnosis.
0: Everybody could use the medicine. He's going to end up on it.
2: It's so expensive to get these kids diagnosed.
0: Yeah, it is.
2: Like, why is it so expensive?
0: Well, I was just going to share with you. I mean, it's you know, less about being tired and you know, the seriousness of Loren and her son. But, like, I went down a rabbit hole last night, and it was really cool. I got onto YouTube, and I found this.
1: I love where this is going.
0: Well, no, it's nothing crazy. I found this guy and his wife who bought a burnt down mansion. Like, the mansion was burnt out. A fire started in the library from an electrical fire in the library in Nashville. And it's like a 14,000 square foot mansion, but it was for sale for $1.2 million because it was in this really nice Nashville suburb. Mm-hmm. And the place is huge. So he had somebody do like a video vlog of him buying the house, because the realtor was smart and goes, somebody's flying in from North Carolina to put an offer on it too. And the guy's like, oh crap. My wife and I have a vision of this place. Like, we can make this happen. We can fix this place up. There's a lot of things that could be restored in the house, you know? So he ends up buying this burnt out house that you can't live in. The roof is completely cooked. Everything's cooked on it for $1.2 million.
2: And he's not going to knock it down to build something else. He's going to restore it after like smoke damage?
0: Going to. It's a 3-year-old YouTube video. It's done. He did it. He rebuilt the whole, he like redid the whole thing.
2: Yeah, you'll have to show us.
0: I know. It was actually kind of interesting. It really was. But then the comments, people are like, you made the house so ugly. You know, he had a different vision of it.
2: It's his. It ain't yours.
0: You ruined it. You changed the style. Oh my God.
1: Nothing on the internet no more.
0: Everybody had something to say. Yeah. Well, welcome to chapter 3 of the Manny and Loren Morning Show with our buddy Big Al hanging out with you on our new station, K104.7. Love it or hate it, we're glad you're here. We're getting lots of good feedback.

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7: Loren has questions.
8: Manny has opinions.
7: Neither one is qualified.
8: Manny and Loren on K.

0: world has gone haywire?
1: Yes.
0: Already? You think the world's haywire?
1: A little bit.
0: Okay. The reason why I ask Al and Loren is because a post on Substack is highlighting the places in the U.S. where you don't want to be if there's a major infrastructure or supply system start failing.
2: Dallas and I just had, my husband Dallas and I just had this conversation, I don't know, three nights ago.
1: Really?
2: Yeah.
1: Y'all preppers or something?
2: We're big preppers, actually. Like, we have a go bag. Like, just in case the stuff hits the fan.
0: That's hilarious.
2: If there's a nuclear fallout, we have, like, a plan for that, too. Like, we're not conspiracy theorists, but we've thought about this.
1: I got a backup plan just in case. Uh-huh.
0: Hey, Al, okay. Guess what? We have a plan, too.
1: Okay, I know where I'll be.
0: Yeah, whatever
1: at
0: she
1: the
0: does. Yeah, exactly. Loren's plan's our plan. If you're thinking of like a zombie apocalypse or, you know, honestly, if the system starts failing in the U.S. and you decide that you want to pick up and move someplace, you don't want to go to the Northeast because it depends heavily on complex infrastructures and supply chains. And it's got a huge dense population up in the Northeast, Boston, New York, Buffalo, like avoid that Philadelphia, avoid all that. Yeah. Okay. Mm-hmm. So then you're thinking, well, hell, I'll go west. You don't want to go to California.
2: No.
0: They got wildfires, earthquakes, and water shortages. They got their own issues out there, okay?
2: You want to go to, like, a Montana or a Wyoming where you can source your own water from the mountains and, like, have some shelter and cover.
0: You want to stay away from the desert, specifically Phoenix. It'll cause problems due to its extreme heat and dependence on imported water.
2: Mm-hmm.
0: Yeah.
1: Imported.
0: What about Florida?
2: Nope.
0: Why not? It could be trouble due to hurricanes, sea level rising, saltwater intrusion, and limited evacuation routes.
2: And crazy people.
1: Okay, it's really that one.
2: I see crazy people.
0: And finally, the industrial Midwest. Chicago, Kansas City, St. Louis. It could be a problem due to its aging infrastructure and harsh winter weather.
2: Yeah. Can I just say something about Florida going back for a second? Because I've seen how people act after a hurricane. And, I mean, you would have thought they're so feral down there after a hurricane. I'm not kidding. Like, the crime, the cutting in line for gas, it's like they've never been out of the house before or behaved in public.
1: They cut loose.
2: Yeah. Like, that is the last place I'm going if the stuff
3: Man
2: is
3: not
2: the
3: all
2: fan.
3: Animals!
2: Yeah. They're animals.
0: I love it.
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0: I don't know if it's your birthday and it makes you feel better, but for God's sakes, can we stop with the birthday messages on Facebook?
1: Why?
0: No. Who reads them is what I want to know.
1: Oh, but like, you,
0: does
1: when
0: it
1: you...
0: really make your day better to see
1: I think
0: that
1: so.
0: Mark, who you met once at, I don't know, at a friend's birthday party and you're not even friends with them, you're just, yeah, you know what I mean? Like, does anybody go look at the happy birthday messages that people post to you on Facebook? That's, I guess, the question I have for you.
1: I don't think they go and look at them, but I think, like, the notification of, like, hey, so-and-so says happy birthday, you're like, oh, that was nice.
0: You do?
1: Yeah. I don't go and, like,
0: what do you think,
1: sit there
0: Al?
1: And read all of them, though.
2: I personally take time out to try to respond.
0: You do?
2: Yes, I do. Because
1: see, that's a classy.
0: Your birthday's coming up.
2: It is coming up. And so during that day, at some point, I'll go take some time out to thank you, thank you, thank you.
0: You're going to get 50, 60, maybe 80 messages because you. Everybody's got a lot of Facebook friends. That's what
1: Copy
0: we have.
1: Case.
0: And then it just says it's Al's birthday. Wish him a happy birthday. I got a buddy of mine who does it to everybody. I'm friends with so many people from high school.
2: Uh-huh.
0: But, like, I don't talk to them. I'm just friends with them. But I can see my buddy, one of the guys in my group, he just writes HBD.
1: Hmm.
0: Come on.
1: Wait, can I tell you something that's, like,
0: to somebody who we don't even talk to anymore.
1: Yes, but can I tell you something that's kind of obnoxious? I have my Facebook set up. Number one, I don't add anybody I don't know personally on Facebook,
0: mm-hmm.
1: Because I feel like Facebook is the most intimate
2: for sure
1: of social
2: sure,
1: medias.
2: Yeah.
1: So unless my kids know you and I know you, I probably won't add you. Please don't take it personally. But I've got Instagram and all of the other things for you to follow me on. But I have it set up that even my family, because they post some wild stuff sometimes, cannot post on my page without me approving it. So I'll have Aunt Rox from Pittsburgh who writes something, and because she didn't instantaneously see the happy birthday mm-hmm. on my page, I get like 7 before she realizes that she didn't do anything wrong. I just have to approve it.
0: See?
1: That is obnoxious.
0: But I mean, I just think the happy birthdays in general, that's what Facebook has become, complaining about politics mm-hmm. and giving everybody happy birthdays. And it's like, do we really need to do that? Does anybody go read the happy birthday? Our friend Kristen texted and goes, Manny, you're not going to get Facebook birthday messages anymore. People have noted.
2: Oh,
0: I got to be honest, Kristen. I don't think I have my birth date right. I think I just typed in some date when I created Facebook, and all of a sudden I'll get a happy birthday message on March 11th, and my birthday is April 25th.
1: I have a friend who did that too, and I recently, I didn't write on her Facebook, but I saw it was her birthday on Facebook, and I texted her, and she's like, it's not my birthday.
0: Okay. So I feel like I thought we would be more united, and you'd all be like, yes, I totally agree. I'm getting pushback here that you want to continue giving birthday messages on Facebook?
1: I'm fine with the birthday messages. Please stop posting about your health. Like,
0: oh, that's another one. I'll unfriend somebody quick. Because I did not do what you did. I opened up my Facebook when I started working in Memphis, and I took listeners in because I was like Manny Q, because I was working at Q107.5.
2: Mm-hmm.
0: And that was my Facebook page, you know? So I have listeners, and I have people who I haven't talked to. Our show's on there, but I have people I haven't talked to in forever. And somebody just posted the other day a selfie of them in the waiting room at the hospital, and they're like, back again, prayers for me. That was it. Sorry. If you're not giving me any more details, I'm friended.
1: I can't live in the doom and gloom life. You know what I mean?
2: Right,
1: and I feel
2: right.
1: like sometimes
2: feel that.
0: That's
1: what
0: me.
1: Facebook is used for.
0: That's me. And birthday messages. Happy birthday if it's your birthday today. What are they if it's their birthday today? What's their
1: Libra?
0: Sign? The 23rd.
2: Yes, because Libra season has started today, okay?
0: There you go. Fall started yesterday. Libra season started today. Mm-hmm. You wild animals.
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10: 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Burglary, felony car theft, sexually abusing a 14-year-old child.
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10: After Cooper let Spate back out on our streets, Spate then sexually assaulted a woman and murdered an innocent man. Roy Cooper's radical record made North Carolina more dangerous. Some people just don't deserve another chance. 40 years of Roy Cooper is long enough. SLF PAC is responsible for the content of this advertising. 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
24: 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Here's your Channel 9 Severe Weather Center 9 forecast.
25: Good morning. I'm Channel 9 meteorologist Keith Monday. A dramatic difference out the door this morning. It's cloudy, breezy, cooler with light rain showers off and on throughout the day. Temperatures stuck in the low to mid 60s all day long. With that breeze, it feels cooler. We'll fall to the mid to upper 50s tonight. Still expect a few showers tomorrow morning.
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0: 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Mm-hmm.
1: Experiment is the word of the day.
0: Experiment. It's our third show. Chapter 3, as we like to say. All right, at 6:50 or as close as we can get, Ren's going to always hook us up with what's happening around Charlotte with the 3 in the QC.
1: So, Charlotte-Mecklenburg Board of Education voted last night 5-4 to terminate Superintendent Crystal Hill. It's been a turbulent couple of months for CMS. They've had executive departures. They've had board members stepping down. The district attorney is calling for a criminal investigation into finances. And now, again, Crystal Hill has been terminated. Yeah. They will pay her out her yearly salary of $340,000.
0: Yeah, but
1: severance.
0: I remember right, she wasn't even on the job that long.
1: Mm-hmm. No, she really wasn't.
0: Yeah.
1: There's a deputy superintendent that'll take over. But I want to say I saw that she said she'll be stepping down in January. So it's just a Band-Aid for now. Former Charlotte City Council member Tijuana Brown has been sentenced to 10 months in prison. And this is after she pled guilty to wire fraud.
0: Yo, did you know? Do you know what she did?
2: No.
1: Well, let me tell you. So Brown fraudulently obtained tens of thousands of dollars in COVID relief funds and small business loan funding. She spent some of that money on a $15,000 birthday party.
2: Didn't I see something about like a Jamaica trip or something too?
0: Maybe. I know that she had a birthday party for herself though.
1: Yeah. And threw it in the air.
0: Yeah. Hey, if you're going to go out with a bang.
1: Sure. And finally, vintage train rides could be coming to Charlotte. You'll be able to preview the experience on a stationary train this fall. Western Railway is bringing its popular Pinehurst train experience to NOTA. And they'll start with their magenta locomotive bar called Engine Room 87.
0: Okay. Did you do the express, what is it? The
1: Polar Express.
0: Polar Express.
1: Yeah, we've taken
0: Salisbury.
1: The kids twice.
0: Yeah, that's cool.
1: It is fun.
0: They do a whole Polar Express train experience up in Salisbury.
2: I love the Polar Express. That's one of my favorite Christmas movies.
1: Yeah,
2: that's
1: you get good. To go to the North Pole.
0: Yeah. Get hot cocoa on the train and everything. They sing.
1: It's cute.
0: Yeah.
1: All right. That's your 3 in the QC.
0: Well, listen, we are going to hook you up with Jonas Brothers tickets coming up here in just a little bit. I'll tell you the details. It's story time. You're going to have to share a story with us to get in the running. But the good news is we'll just take 4 callers. So you'll be one of 4 that potentially could win Joe Bro tickets. Stand by for details.
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2: Okay, all this week we're hooking you up with Jonas Brothers tickets. The Joe Bros are coming to the Spectrum Center on October 13th. They put on a great show. Yes, they were born in New Jersey, and so, of course, the New Jersey area, the New York area, is one of their home shows, but so is Charlotte. Mm-hmm. Family's from Belmont. Mom mm-hmm. and Dad live in Belmont, and so the Joe Bros are coming to their second home, and they put on a great show here. We saw it last time they came through. All right, so this morning, instead of just throwing lines open and saying just be this specific caller, we're going to do the Joe Bro no-no game. Mm. We want to hear from you. When your brother did you dirty, mm-hmm. you could be male, you could be female. When did your brother do you dirty? The Joe Bro no-no. If your story makes the air, then you'll be one of four callers, because we're going to just put four callers on. You'll be one of four callers to win. Mm-hmm. Everybody whose story gets on the air is qualified mm-hmm. to win.
3: Okay.
2: The Joe Bro no-no. So when did your bro do you wrong and do you dirty? What did he do? Did he, if you're a man, did he date somebody you dated?
4: Huh.
2: Mm. Hmm. If you're a sis, did he
3: sell you out to your parents?
2: Or maybe, you know, hit on your bestie and it went horribly wrong. Mm-hmm. All right. We need that phone number. Who remembers the new phone number to call the Manny and the Ram Morning Show on our new station?
3: You want to go or you want
4: I'll
3: me
4: try.
3: To? 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
4: 980-471-1047.
3: Good job.
4: 980-471-1047.
3: I like that you turned away, too, just to make sure you knew it.
2: 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When did your bro do you wrong? The Joe Bro no-no for Jonas Brothers Ticks. Call now. We'll hook up the first four callers through that have a story from the Manny and the Ram Morning Show right here on our all-new station. 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

0: week, we're hooking you up with Jonas Brothers tickets, and we're playing a fun little You Tell Us a Story game. It's called the Joe Bro No-No. You know, the brothers, they might not all get along all the time. And sometimes, even the Jonas Brothers can do each other dirty. We've heard stories about that. But we want to know from you, when did your bro do you dirty? We got four people lined up. We'll take their stories, and Loren will pick one of the lines, one through four this morning, Loren, and decide who is the lucky winner. We'll do it randomly. Let's start with Craig. Hey, Craig.
1: Hello.
0: So when did your bro do you dirty? Actually, it says here, you are the bro that did somebody dirty.
1: Yeah, it was back in the late 90s, and my sister was calling her boyfriend, I'd call her. And I don't know if you remember the answer machines back then, but they actually ran on a cassette. Yeah. And our answer machine had a button where you can just push the button during a call and it would record the call. And let's just say she was 16 at the time, and they were making plans on where they're going to move the furniture to, I guess you could say.
0: Yeah, moving furniture.
1: Yeah, my parents kind of played the message, and she got grounded forever.
2: Ooh.
0: And it was all because of you and your clever work.
1: Because of me pushing the button.
0: There you go. So her experience didn't happen.
2: By the way, if you're new to the show, moving furniture is adult time. It's
0: right,
2: our code word. Mm-hmm, wink, wink, nudge, nudge. Mm-hmm.
0: Good point, yeah. All right, Craig, hold on a minute. You're in the running. Emma, what about you? Joe Bro No-No, when did your bro do you dirty?
3: My brother was always pulling pranks on me, and I was probably 11, 9 maybe at this point, and he pretended to stub his toe really, really bad where he needed medical attention and convinced me to go get the home phone downstairs. Well, he thought I was going to bring it up there to him. No, I called the police on the way up.
4: Uh-oh.
3: And when I got back up there, he's sitting there perfectly fine and normal. The police came, he lied to my mom, and I got in so much trouble.
0: Wait, so yeah. You called the police because you thought it was a medical emergency? Is that why?
3: He's like sitting, like, he pretended to bang his foot on the, like, futon.
0: Right, okay.
3: And fell over and was like, Emma, I need you.
0: So
5: Emma, big out. Lord, should have let him get you.
0: So then when the cop comes, what is he, like, just real quick, what happens there?
3: He just was like, I don't know, like, I maybe she got scared because I fell down, like, I don't know.
2: Oh, he didn't even.
3: Like, No, he lied.
0: Okay. All right. Thanks,
3: he
0: Emma.
3: Completely lied.
2: The way.
5: No.
0: You asked for this, bro.
2: I would get him back.
0: Joe Bro No-No, Alex, when did your bro do you dirty?
6: Well, Emma, thanks for the lead-in. My brother and I were fighting, as brothers do, chasing me around the house. He's 2 years older than me. I decided to hide behind the door, and I didn't have any shoes or socks on, but I hid behind the door. He knew I was behind the door. He absolutely knew it.
7: God.
6: He slammed the door back on me, barefooted. It did not go well for my big toe. The nail ripped off.
5: Oh.
6: And, that's my brother beat up right there.
0: Are you still suffering?
6: Well, it grew back. But
2: let
6: me
2: tell you, good news.
6: He paid for it. He paid for it in a different way.
2: Yeah.
0: How's your relationship now?
6: We're good now, but, you know, years heal things.
0: Yeah. That's right. Mm-hmm. That's right. All right.
2: So does payback.
0: Lastly, this is Emily. Good morning, Emily.
8: Good morning.
0: How'd your brother do you dirty?
8: So my brother borrowed my car one time while I was out of town. When I got back, there was a huge dent in my bumper. But he swore somebody hit it in the parking lot.
0: Of course.
8: And so I believed him. I paid $500 to get a fixed deductible. Fast forward 2 months, I'm at my parents' house, and our neighbor comes over and says, "So are you ever going to replace my mailbox?" I'm like, "I'm sorry, what are you talking about?" Turns out he had backed into her mailbox, completely knocked over, but then told her I was driving.
0: Of course. Of course.
8: Yeah. And then he gave her my phone number and told her I'd pay for it.
0: Yeah.
8: And she had been texting me for weeks, but I thought it was a scam, so I blocked the number.
2: Oh, the mess.
0: Oh, thank you, Emily. Hey, those are all really good stories.
2: Yeah.
0: All of you earn this and deserve it. The Joe Bro No-No game. All right, Loren, lines 1 through 4, right, you have it written down.
2: Yep.
0: Go ahead and randomly pick one of the numbers out. Let me give you a drum roll to make it official.
2: Okay. Line number three.
0: Number three. Emma. Good morning, Emma, again. Yes, congratulations.
4: Oh, my goodness.
0: What?
4: Oh, my God.
0: I've already forgotten. Which one was...
4: My brother stubbed his toe and I called the police.
2: Oh, 911, yeah.
0: That's right.
4: It was actually... And it, honestly, that wasn't the last time that he got me. I never called the police again, but he definitely... And I was freaking out. Like, I was crying my eyes out. Like, my mom wasn't home. Like, it was...
0: It was bad.
2: I'd be like, bro, you better hope nothing ever happens to you because I will let you bleed
4: out.
2: I'm never
4: going to remember.
2: Before I call 911 again.
4: He was 6 years. He's older than me.
0: It's safe to say that
4: I was good.
0: He's not going to be going to the Jonas Brothers concert with you.
4: No.
0: You take
4: definitely not.
0: Congratulations. You take a guest, Emma. You are in. Thanks for listening. And,
4: Thank you.
0: And enjoy the show. Tag us in pictures, okay?
4: Okay, yeah. So
0: right.
4: How does it work?
0: Well, hold on. We'll put you on hold. I'll give you more details.
4: Okay, sorry.
0: we're going to give the tickets to your brother to give to you. That's what we're...
4: Oh, God, no.
0: All right, hold on, Emma. Emily, Alex, and Craig, thank you all for your stories. We'll have another pair of tickets for you on Thursday morning starting at 6. But we appreciate everybody calling in for the Joe Bro No-No game. All right, coming up in just a little bit, we're going to take a quick break. We'll be back. And I got to tell you, I know a job that Loren wouldn't work at.

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0: Is it too loud? Sorry. I know a job that Loren absolutely cannot do.
1: Oh.
0: No. You can't put her in this position because she would not do well at it.
1: Okay,
0: it
1: hold on.
2: Like,
1: okay,
2: wait, go ahead. I won't take, do it or...
1: Or can't do it. It's either mowing the lawn.
0: Mm-hmm.
1: I can't do that. I wasn't taught to do that because I was so accident prone as a child.
2: Oh, yeah.
1: That my parents were afraid I would cut my foot off.
0: Did you have a ride on?
1: No.
0: Oh, okay.
1: We had a push mower.
0: Mm-hmm.
1: Like a parking attendant. Couldn't do that either. Can't back up.
0: Yeah. Yeah. No, this is different. Let me land as Big Al would say.
1: Okay.
0: Every morning where we work in this building, the Truist Bank building, not in Uptown, we are near the airport, right? And so I drive past the airport on the way in, I drive past the airport on the way out, and I always see planes. And I always think of Loren because I'm kind of like an aviation nerd. I've told you guys this before, but maybe if you're new to the show, my dad was a commercial airline pilot for 35 years for TWA, loved flying, but never pushed us to do it because he's like, you're away from the family, you stay in hotels, it's really not a glamorous life.
1: Mm-hmm.
0: So I drive past the airport and I look at the planes and I was like, oh, it kind of reminds me of my dad. There's something nice about it. And I love the airplane idea. Loren wants to be on the freaking plane going to wherever it's going.
1: Yes. Mm-hmm.
0: My friend, our friend Loren is a flight risk. Mm-hmm. Loves to travel.
2: We do got to watch her.
0: If we have a 3-day weekend, she could go to Paris. She's done that. Now, I'm not even lying.
1: No.
0: With her mom. You could not work at the airport.
1: I could not work at the airport.
0: You could not work
1: correct.
0: At the airport. You would go and book. If you worked at one of those little...
1: I would have so much FOMO.
2: Be gone.
0: If you worked at the restaurants, if you worked at one of the shops, you would...
1: I could be a flight attendant.
0: No, but during your break, you would meander around and see, the Bahamas.
1: Mm-hmm.
0: I have 4 more hours on my shift. Let me call...
1: No lie. I would
0: call
1: be
0: Dallas.
1: Checking flight like prices on my phone sitting at the gate.
0: Yeah, you would. You would. Like, some people couldn't work at a candy shop because they have a sweet tooth.
2: That's me with Krispy Kreme. I could not work at no Krispy Kreme, man. When that hot sign is on?
0: Yep.
2: Hey.
0: I couldn't work at, like, a Haagen-Dazs. I worked at a Dairy Queen growing up, and I ate plenty of Blizzards and ice cream. We went to Haagen-Dazs the other day. I'm looking at every flavor, and I'm like, I would destroy this if I worked here. So Loren couldn't work at the airport.
1: That's true.
0: Big Al couldn't work at the Krispy Kreme. And I can't work at a Haagen-Dazs. I want to open it up to you guys. I'm curious about you. Where couldn't you work? Because if you work there, you would get yourself into trouble. 980-471-1047. That's 980-471-1047. A lot of people like couldn't work at a car dealership because they love cars so much. Like, I would get into a new car every day and try and buy it. You know what I mean? What's yours? It's Mani and Loren. Get to us. K-1047.

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7: So, I drive past the airport on the way home every day. On the way in, I also drive past it, and I look up at the planes, and I'm like, that's so cool. That's such a huge, like, I see the cargo planes coming in the morning to bring y'all's goods.
8: Mm-hmm.
7: UPS plane, FedEx plane, and I'm like, that's so awesome. I don't even, like, I go even further than that, Loren. I'm like, what's on that? You know, somebody might be waiting for something serious, like something medically, going to the hospital. You know, somebody's, you know, adult toy might be on there.
8: Oh, my gosh.
7: Oh, yeah, I think all of it.
8: Okay.
7: Having said all that, I know that Loren couldn't work at the airport because she would be a flight risk. She absolutely loves to travel. So I laugh when I go past the airport and I see a plane. I'm like, that's so cool. Loren sees it and she's like, I want to be on it. Where are they going? I have FOMO. Whatever city. I can find something to do in that city.
8: We'll make it work.
7: Where couldn't you work, Big Al?
8: Krispy Kreme.
7: Mm.
8: I could not do that. Them donuts would have me big as the world.
7: Gobble, gobble, gobble. I couldn't work at like a sports memorabilia store. I would buy all that stuff. I love like buying jerseys, you know, signed autographed pictures, things like that.
8: I couldn't work at a studio either. It would be no studio time for nobody else to come do anything.
7: This is, good morning. I'm sorry. Who's this?
9: This is Holly.
7: What's up, Holly? Where couldn't you work?
9: I could not work at the wine store or the bookstore.
10: Oh, the wine store would get me too, girl.
9: Yeah, I would have to sample everything.
10: Right.
7: You love reading and you love sipping the wine. Do you do it together?
9: Yes, absolutely.
7: That's awesome. Somebody else texted in and said they couldn't work at Barnes & Noble. I love reading. I wouldn't make a paycheck. I love that. I'd spend it immediately there.
9: I would be tipsy and broke.
7: There you go. Thanks, Holly. Let's get through these. Kendra, where wouldn't you be able to work?
11: Hey, guys. Good morning. Hands down, TJ Maxx. I would be broke.
10: Also, you guys are listing all of the places that I love.
11: Exactly.
10: Airport, wine store, Marshall's Home Goods.
7: Yeah.
10: Yes.
7: Yeah. Now, you do get a discount at these stores. So that's helpful.
10: Well, if you work there, you mean?
7: Yeah.
10: Yeah.
7: Yeah, right, right. All right, thanks.
10: Wait, do you get a discount on flights if you just work at the airport?
8: I think some of them, they'd be free. If you
7: work for the airline.
8: Yes.
10: But not
7: you worked at the airport. You pushed
8: for 3 days.
7: And you didn't get any discount on the flight, no.
8: That's what,
10: okay.
7: You got to get on the airline, work on the airline side. Hi, Madison.
12: Hey, I could not work at a quilt shop or a fabric store. And I don't mean like Hobby Lobby, but like the good fabric.
8: Like a Joanne.
10: Yeah.
7: How did you know that?
8: My mama used to make her clothes, man. You gotta, hey.
10: Joanne's is old school. My mom used to make me clothes,
7: you know that too.
10: Yep. Mm-hmm.
7: What would you do with all the fabric, Madison?
12: Oh, I would make tons of bags or quilts, all kinds of things.
7: Okay. All right. Stay away. And finally, Angela. Good morning.
13: Good morning. I couldn't work at a retirement home because I would get fired because I was sitting around talking to all the residents and listening to the stories that they tell.
8: Oh, that's real.
13: I love old people and have since I was a kid. My grandmother used to live behind a retirement home, and I would be with her during the summer and walk up there and a system with games and everything. So I've always just had that love for, you know, older people.
14: Mm-hmm. That is so, so sweet.
10: That's awesome.
14: That is awesome. I just put my dad, who just passed away a year ago, was in like a, you know, long-term care facility. And, you know, I was talking to the director and she's like, it's just so sad. It's like, we take care of our babies. We take care of our teens. You take care of yourself in the 20s. And it's like, when you get older, it's like, who takes care of you?
15: Yeah.
14: It's like kind of there's like a missing piece there. It needs to be better, you know? Mm-hmm. And people like Angela make it better. What do you do, Angela?
13: I'm in banking.
14: Okay. Perfect. All right. Yeah. Well, thanks for chiming in.
13: Loving the new show. Like other people have said, it's the best of both worlds now. I love the music, so you guys are great.
14: I'm about to go off on this next song. I am so excited to play it. Don't look, Al. Don't look. Angela, thanks so much for coming over and hanging with us on K. We appreciate you. And, of course, we are seriously so thankful to the K104.7 listener, to the Bob and Sherry show, who might be hanging out here with us. Mm-hmm. We're getting a lot of messages. Some people are into it. Some people aren't. What's really funny is that we're going to read the messages next week of the people that aren't into it. There's some of them are really funny. We'll do that. You ready for this, Al?
10: We were just talking about this yesterday.
8: The feedback.
14: I told them in the meeting, we need Michael Jackson's Black or White.
10: Yeah.
14: And Nick Rivers, our PD and our buddy, was like,
8: made it happen.
14: We got

0: or white. The Mandy and the Rand Morning Show on K104.7. Mm-hmm. Let's do this. We got to take a quick break. Let's play Can't Beat the Rent on the other side of the break so we don't rush through it.
1: Yeah.
0: All right. Yesterday we had to rush through it. So right now we'll take the first caller through to play Can't Beat the Rent. Five pop culture questions. Big Al wrote them, and we need someone to take down the pop princess if possible. You'll win a solo stove thanks to our friends at Roto-Rooter. So call in.
1: 980-471-1047. Again, that's 980-471-1047.
0: All right, quick break. We'll play CBL on the other side.
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2: 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CBL comes up next. But first, I got to listen to this one. Eddie Money. Big Al, he wants to take us home tonight. Everybody is loving the music. Thank you so much for coming over to K104.7 with Manny and Loren.

0: There you go, Eddie Money and Ronnie Spector. And when I worked at MTV, I worked at a show called MTV Radio. 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
1: Uh-huh.
0: And for some reason, I interviewed Ronnie Spector at an event. Yeah. She was amazing.
1: A legend.
0: Yeah, a legend.
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0: All right, sorry for being a little late, because I know a lot of people, they time Can't Beat Lorenz with their school drop-off, and they're like, uh-oh, we must be late. You're not. We're late.
4: We just went live on Facebook. It's the only one I could get up in time for Can't Beat Lorenz, so we're live on Facebook right now at the ML Morning Show.
0: Yeah, just search the Main Lorenz Morning Show. You'll find it there. All right, let's play CBL. You got your old friends here, Andrea and Tiff. Good morning, ladies.
5: Good morning.
4: They're always like in unison.
0: Yeah,
1: that was a good morning.
4: I know. Good morning, ladies. All right, you guys are playing Can't Beat Lorenz today for the 100th time. Let's see how you do.
5: All right, get out, Lorenz.
4: I'm going.
0: All right, Lorenz, putting her headphones down. She's walking out of the studio. If you're new to the show, just know that she does not hear these questions. She goes out in the hallway. Here we go. And by the way, if you are new to the show, don't forget, one's supposed to be the easiest, and they get gradually harder. The Voice is back with Adam Levine returning as a coach. Adam is a longtime frontman of what band with hits like Sugar and Moves Like Jagger?
5: Crap.
0: Three.
5: Repeat it again, sorry. Adam Levine.
0: The Voice is back with Adam Levine returning as a coach. He's a longtime frontman for what band with hits like Sugar and Moves Like Jagger?
5: Maroon 5.
0: Okay. Dak Prescott made history this week, becoming the franchise's all-time leader in touchdown passes. He plays for this Texas NFL team, famously known as America's Team.
5: The best team ever, Dallas Cowboys.
0: The best team ever. Who was that, Tiff?
5: Yes, sir.
0: Yeah. Ella Langley just made chart history with Choosin' Texas, passing this singer who held the longest mark as the number one song in the U.S. chart history. And all she wanted for Christmas was you. Who is that?
5: Mariah Carey.
0: Kit Harington is joining HBO's Harry Potter series as Gilderoy Lockhart. Harington became a household name playing Jon Snow on what HBO fantasy series?
5: John Snow.
0: Three. One. No answer there, Big Al. Question five. Whoopi Goldberg is taking a little time away from The View while filming a new movie. Long before daytime TV, Whoopi played a singer hiding out as a nun in a convent in what classic comedy?
5: Sister Act.
0: I think Lorenz's going to know that. For some reason, I feel like she did that play or something.
1: Really?
0: Or she likes that movie.
1: Really?
0: Yeah, come on in.
5: I like that movie.
0: It's great. The second one, eh.
1: Hush,
0: first one.
1: Shh.
0: You almost said too much.
4: Okay. How many did they get correct?
1: 4 out of 5.
4: What? Yeah. Andrea and Tiffany missed one?
0: She's trolling you.
4: No, I'm not. I'm just shocked.
0: The Voice is back with Adam Levine returning as a coach. Adam is the longtime frontman of what band behind hits like Sugar and Moves Like Jagger?
4: Maroon 5.
0: 1-1. Sorry, Al, that's your job.
1: Oh, you good.
0: Dak Prescott made history this week, becoming his franchise's all-time leader in touchdown passes. He plays QB for what Texas team, famously known as America's Team?
4: The Dallas Cowboys.
1: 2-2.
0: They also have pretty good cheerleaders.
4: Yes.
0: Are they
4: America's Sweethearts?
0: I know that you are a cheerleader for the Dolphins. What did they call you guys? Were you Dolphinettes?
4: No, we were just the Miami Dolphins cheerleaders.
0: Okay.
4: Yeah.
1: I should have gave y'all a little name.
0: Did you?
4: So they had been in the past. I could go into a whole thing. They were like the Starbrights. They had gone through
0: okay. Can I
4: a
0: ask
4: ton
0: you something?
4: Of things.
0: I don't want to get too far off track here.
4: Yeah.
0: Did you guys, as Dolphin cheerleaders, recognize the Cowboys as the best? Or did you feel like you were in the same class? Because you're all NFL cheerleaders.
4: Personally, mm-hmm. I think we were in the same class okay. because our coach came from Dallas.
0: Gotcha. What's the score?
1: 2-2.
0: Ella Langley just made chart history with Choosin' Texas, passing this singer who held the longest mark for the number one song in U.S. chart history, and all she wanted for Christmas was you.
4: Mariah Carey.
1: 3-3.
0: And Kit Harington is joining HBO's upcoming Harry Potter series as Gilderoy Lockhart. Harington became a household name playing Jon Snow on what hit HBO fantasy series?
4: Game of Thrones.
0: We just watched something with him on it.
4: Yeah.
0: So.
1: Okay. And that right there is where A&T got a little tripped up.
4: Okay.
1: So 4-3.
4: All right.
1: Ran away.
0: They did not know Game of Thrones.
4: Okay.
0: Whoopi Goldberg is taking a little time away from The View while filming a new movie. Long before daytime TV, Whoopi played a singer hiding out as a nun in a convent in what classic comedy?
4: sister act.
0: Don't you like that movie or something? Yeah, I thought so. They knew that one as well. So final score.
1: 5, Ren. A&T, 4.
0: Mm-hmm. All right, A&T, you guys got 4. Loren moves on to win number 37, and you know what she wants to hear.
5: I don't know what she wants to hear.
0: Think about it.
5: I'm Andrea.
6: No, Tiffany.
5: And we can't beat Loren, but we'll come back.
4: Yes, you know, I'm sure you will.
0: Hey, thank you guys for playing for the first time on our new station. How are you enjoying it?
5: Love it.
0: Yeah, good. Awesome. A lot of people that came over from KISS are really loving it, and that means a lot to us. Thank you, ladies.
5: Thanks.
0: You got to have a great morning. Whoops, sorry. Hey, we got to get to a date 'em or dump 'em coming up. Haley says she met a guy on Hinge. Is he a stage 5 clinger or just truly liking her? We got to decide her date fate with date 'em or dump 'em. You'll hear how it goes down after 8.
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2: Hey, we're live on YouTube, Facebook, and Instagram right now. If you want to join the conversation, we're about to get into Date 'Em or Dump 'Em, where you get to decide someone's date fate, and we'd love to hear from you through those social media venues.
3: So someone just said that they've been listening for how many years?
2: 6 years.
3: And this is the first time they're seeing us.
2: Yeah.
3: And we go, well, what do you think? And he goes, you're nice.
2: Yeah, you're nice looking people.
3: Yeah, nice looking people.
2: And everybody, for some reason, thinks that I would be blonde.
3: Mm. You were at one point.
2: I've had every hair color.
3: Why don't you go blonde for the people?
2: I've gone blonde. I've gone red. I'm a brunette currently.
3: Yeah, go blonde for the people. Just do it. We got to welcome Haley to Date 'Em or Dump 'Em. Good morning, Haley.
4: Good morning.
3: So you DM'd us, and I know you listened to the segment, and you said that you wanted to be on because you're not so sure what's going on in your situation. Tell us a little bit about it.
4: Yeah, so I met this guy on Hinge, my friends kind of convinced me to download it. So
3: I hear it's the best.
4: For like a couple of days, yeah.
3: For some reason, Hinge seems to have the most success, if I remember right, reading something. But go ahead.
4: That's why. Like, that's what my friends were kind of pushing me to do it.
3: Mm-hmm.
4: And so I was really only on for like a few days. I didn't really have a whole lot of time, I guess.
3: Mm-hmm.
4: But we found this guy, and he was super, super cute. My friend also thought that he was cute, too. And I don't know, he just kind of checked all the boxes. Like, he was tall. He had the kind of hobbies that, like, I could get into. And, like, his pictures were good. Like, they weren't him with a bunch of other people or him with fish. You know what I mean?
3: Mm-hmm. So
4: he's kind of, like,
3: him with fish.
4: Checked all the boxes for me. But then he and I started, we matched and started talking, like, right away. And we went out, we had a first date, and it was actually really good, really respectful, super nice. And like, I guess we were like, I don't know. Basically what I'm saying is like, he was super funny.
3: Yeah.
4: Like everything
3: checked the boxes. Really we get it.
4: Right?
3: It's every Date 'Em or Dump 'Em goes check,
2: like
3: check,
2: that.
3: Check,
2: mm-hmm.
3: check, check.
2: Mm-hmm.
3: Uh-oh. So what was the uh-oh?
4: So, in the beginning, I kind of thought it was fun, but he kind of texted me 24/7. And like, it was cute. It was endearing, you know, like good morning, like whatever.
3: After one
4: now,
3: date,
4: after
3: just one date, he started texting you a lot.
4: Yes.
3: Okay.
4: Like, yes.
2: He was a little smitten kitten.
3: Okay.
4: And, like I just like this one thing, I think I didn't respond for maybe like an hour. I was in a meeting or something. And he sent me a couple of texts, and then I turned my phone back on from Do Not Disturb, and he was like, hey, is everything okay? Like,
5: rationale, and I was in a meeting?
3: Mm.
4: Yeah.
5: Mm.
4: And, like, also, I was like, oh, I was in a meeting, like, whatever, but I don't feel like I need to say that. You know what I mean?
5: Yeah.
3: Right, you're doing your thing.
5: I see what you're saying. You're at work, and it's like, I'm doing work things as an adult. Yeah, I see what you're saying.
3: He just seems thirsty.
4: Like, I don't really have to tell you, like, no, everything's fine. Like, it's okay. Like, I just have other things I'm doing. And, like, on top of that, he's already making plans for, like, things that we should do, like, months from now. He's making, like, Christmas plans. He's making, like, next Easter plans.
5: Mm-hmm. Yep, I already got pajamas ordered.
3: I don't know. Without you saying anything else, I'm already getting stage 5 clinger. I want to be open on these Date 'Em or Dump 'Ems to try and get you to date the person. But my gosh, he sounds really thirsty. Do you know what his past history of dating was? Did you get into that in any of your dates? Like, did he, I mean, has he dated a lot?
4: I've only been on 2 dates.
3: Yeah.
2: Yeah, but guys, is this a double standard? Because if a woman did this, like, nobody would really think anything of it.
4: Oh, I would.
2: You, I don't know.
3: I would too. It's a lot.
4: Yeah.
5: From anybody.
3: It's a lot. What, I mean, you think it's kind of endearing and cute that, like, he's checking in on her and texting her, like, quote, not obviously overnight, but like texting her a lot.
2: Listen, it's not for me. I need a little chase. But I also think I have part male brain. I just think that if the shoe was on the other foot, it probably wouldn't be as big of a deal.
3: All right. We got one song to decide her date fate. What were you going to say, Al?
5: No, I was just going to say that's a good point, but not for no reason because
2: women typically play house faster than men do.
3: So maybe he's just into her. Listen, I was into my wife right away. I met her, and then Haley, 2 weeks later, I went to Jersey to go see my friends. You know, it's where I grew up, and I was texting her, I wish you were here. And she's like, oh, that's so sweet. I was smitten as can be.
5: Because it's good when it worked.
3: Yeah.
2: Also, I don't think there's anything wrong with telling somebody to pump the brakes.
3: Yeah, you could do that kind of friendly. I mean, you're into him, right?
4: Yeah, I mean, like, everything else is, like, really great. It's just...
3: Okay.
4: I don't know. I don't want to get into a situation. I've had boyfriends in the past that, you know, have gotten really upset with me, like, when I would go to class.
3: Okay.
4: Because I didn't respond.
3: Yeah. All right.
4: I'm just trying to avoid that.
3: I want to get one song in, and then during that song, we'll take text messages and calls at 980-471-1047. No matter where you're listening to us, in what city you're listening to us, we're on in a bunch of different cities. You can decide Haley's date fate. Do you see stage five clinger, or do you see, like, smitten and just, like, this could be good? 980-471-1047. Haley, hang on a minute, okay?
4: Sure.
3: Perfect song for Date Him or Dump Him. It wasn't even planned. I Just Died in Your Arms Tonight by the Cutting Crew. This guy's thirsty too. All right, it's Maney and Loren. Date Him or Dump Him. Get in now on K104.7. The music is perfect over here.

0: Yes, Haley said in a DM that she went on a date with a guy, and first date, immediately started texting her, texted her a ton the next day. She was in a meeting, and when he didn't respond, he was like, is everything okay? Haley's like, yeah, everything's fine. It's kind of like, you know, I'm after the date, I'm kind of in my own world. And then they went on a second date, and he started planning their future, mm-hmm. Christmas plans, and
1: yeah.
0: She jokingly said Easter plans, but... Hmm. We're trying to figure out Haley's date fate. The text messages are coming in and are pretty 50-50, Al. What are we getting on those text messages?
1: Brianna from Charlotte says, I think he is smitten and it is cute. I have three boys myself. I hope they treat a woman sweet and caring from the start like this. Make her feel safe and wanted.

0: towing a boundary too, but I think this is still salvageable.
1: Okay. All right. Well, Patrice agrees with you. Hey, Patrice, you're on with Haley. What do you want to tell her on date him or dump him?
2: Haley, the night I met my husband, he asked me to marry him. And he always said, we were together 34 years before he passed away this year. And he told me that he knew I was the one, and he wasn't going to let me go. Yeah, but I mean, I think definitely, like Lorenz and then told you, go ahead and tell him, you know, don't be pressuring me. Pump the brakes, you know, and if we're meant to be, it'll happen.
1: Right. I like you too. Like, let him know that you like him as well.
0: We don't need to run down the aisle.
1: Right.
0: Or to your parents for Christmas.
1: Hey, Patrice. Sorry, Haley. I know this date of dump him is about you, but when he said he wanted to marry you, what was your reaction on the first date?
2: I laughed, and I was staying in a hotel with my best friend. And when we got up the next morning, he had little notes all over the door. And our kids think that is hilarious, knowing their dad. But anyway,
1: he just knew what he wanted. Yeah. He was in love. And maybe this guy is the same way. Patrice, thank you. And I'm so sorry for your loss. Thanks for sharing that story.
2: Thank you.
1: Your story might spring another relationship and maybe another marriage. Haley, for the most part now, people are texting in and just saying, communicate to him that you like him as much and you like him too. And then maybe he'll back off on the texting, but definitely date him again, okay?
3: Okay. I think communication is key, obviously.
1: Yeah, and you like him, right? He's cute.
3: Yeah, I do.
1: Yeah, good. Okay. So just say, hey, you know, maybe don't text me while I'm at work. I can't pick up.
0: Yeah.
1: All right?
3: Yeah, things are okay.
1: All right. You're going to do great. Thanks, Haley.
3: Thank you.
1: You got it. If you want to be on Date 'Em or Dump 'Em, shoot us a DM at the ML Morning Show on our Insta, and we'll get you on.
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6: Wet streets and a new accident that's going to slow your roll into Uptown. 77 southbound just before the Brookshire Freeway. A center lane accident here. The 485 inner loop through Pineville still painfully slow. Back almost to Providence Road now for this crash near South Boulevard. It's been in play for some time. Sharon Amity at Coronado Drive, a wreck. An accident on the entrance to the airport. Josh Birmingham Parkway at Wilkinson. Captain Jim, Charlotte traffic.
1: Well, the Manies are going to redo bathrooms in our house. It's time. The house is 20-plus years old, and maybe you're thinking the same thing. Now, there are certain Manies that have money and savings to be able to do a large project like that, but this particular Manie doesn't. 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
12: 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Here's your Channel 9 Severe Weather Center 9 forecast.
13: Good morning. I'm Channel 9 meteorologist Keith Monday. A dramatic difference out the door this morning. It's cloudy, breezy, cooler, with light rain showers off and on throughout the day. Temps are stuck in the low to mid-60s all day long. With that breeze, it feels cooler. We'll fall to the mid to upper 50s tonight. Still expect a few showers tomorrow morning.
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1: Well, we just did a date 'em or dump 'em a little while ago, and we were deciding someone's date fate, and hopefully they stay together. 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
1: Hey, there's something called a food divorce.
2: Oh, I think we might have that in our house.
1: What do you think it is?
2: Is it where like couples are eating different dinners?
1: And separately.
2: Yeah, mostly that's how we handle dinners in our house right now. It's just because there's so many activities that nobody wants to wait for each other to eat. They kind of eat it around, you know, 7 or 8, and I can't eat that late because I go to bed pretty early. Mm-hmm. So I end up eating at like 5 or 6, and then I'll make dinner for everybody else. And even though I'll go and sit with them occasionally if I don't have something going on.
1: You won't eat, you'll just sit with them?
2: Yeah, because I've already eaten.
1: Right, I get it. Al, what about you? Do you guys eat as a family?
3: Uh-uh.
1: Everybody eats different times?
3: Mm-hmm.
1: Your mom and dad eat together?
3: They eat together, yeah.
1: Yeah, it means partners handle their own meals on their own schedules rather than planning, cooking, and eating together as a household. A food divorce, a relationship therapist says, is the goal to take the food off the list of daily negotiations that can create stress and resentment. If you can't figure out what to eat, it's okay to be like, hey, I'm going to have chicken. You eat the pasta.
2: So this is how it started in our house, because Dallas eats like the carnivore diet and he eats super clean, lots of protein.
1: So boring.
2: And I like pastas. Like when I cook, I'm making pastas and, you know, casseroles and that kind of stuff.
1: Yeah, we're throwing out the scale when Laurent cooks.
2: Well, he wouldn't eat that stuff. So then I was like, okay, well then you cook and I'll just eat whatever you eat. And then the time started to come into place and everything else.
1: Yeah, there is a potential downside though to a food divorce. According to this relationship therapist, couples who regularly eat together tend to report higher relationship satisfaction. So it's good to sit down and have a conversation, and if you want, like a glass of wine or, you know, whatever, and talk. Mm-hmm. But if you can't do it, the therapist is saying it's okay, especially during busy season. Fall sports are happening. Mm-hmm. You know, it's okay for you to eat one thing and your partner to eat another at a different time.
2: Yeah.
1: Just call it a food divorce tonight. Hey, baby, we're going to have a food divorce tonight. No biggie.
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0: 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Now, Young MC wants to do something. Who doesn't love this one? Come on. You weren't hearing this on the old station. 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
2: Uh-huh.
1: Is that right?
2: Yeah.
1: You don't have to play it, but what they say? What was the gist of the message they sent? It was an audio message.
3: Yeah, that they were coming back to take everybody's order for something. Oh. So get ready.
2: Uh-huh. Get ready.
1: It's Justin.
2: The sheets run.
1: Yeah, Justin, what you getting us?
3: Right.
1: Bring us something. Voicemails are funny.
2: We like sheets.
1: It reminds me of my favorite, absolute favorite voicemail ever left by anybody. This from the story goes that this is a guy that worked for a fast food chain, and he was like a regional manager, and he was having a meeting in Dallas with another regional manager, and he was going to be late, so he left a voicemail, and the voicemail went viral. Listen to this.
4: Hey, Mark, excuse me. I'm on my way to 3768. Kind of got hung up. It's raining out here. I'm on my way into Dallas. Jerry's probably going to be calling you to find out where I'm at if he can't get a hold of me, I'm sure. So I thought, whoa. Man, I just had a wreck right in front of me. This guy ran a red light and hit four old ladies in an Impala. Just kind of clipped them and turned them around right in front of me, man. That was close.
1: Oof.
4: Oh, now this guy's getting out of his car. He's got a white shirt on with a tie and a cigarette hanging out of his mouth. He's throwing his hands up in the air like it was their fault. Hold on.
1: This dude knows how to leave a voicemail because he could have hung up and been like, I'll call you back. But now he's going to let his friend be in on it.
4: Their window. She's rolling down the window. Oh, man. I think she sprayed him with pepper spray, man. He's on his face and he's on his knee. She's getting out. She's beating him with an umbrella. And her kids out, too.
5: His laugh.
3: Oh my gosh.
1: His laugh is the most infectious laugh. Am I wrong?
4: Oh. One woman with a little black person. She's tomahawking him, man.
3: They're beating him up.
4: She looks like a Sunbelt 20 horsepower jackhammer. Blah, blah, blah. We got another woman that's she's hitting him like he's got a cattle prod, man. She's got an umbrella. She's sticking it in his side. Oh, there's another one. It's a little woman. Looks like Mother Goose. She's beating him. She's got this U-bit bag.
3: It's the laugh. It's contagious.
1: Yeah, it's the laugh. It's the laugh. All right. I'll stop it there, but you get the gist of it. And then there's a minute and a half left. And then at the end of it, he goes, he got up in his car, and now the cops are here. And he goes, anyway, I'll see you in a little bit.
2: Just ended regular.
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1: We had an event over the weekend, and I ran into a couple, and I was shocked by something they told me. And I want to know if anyone else is doing this. I'll get into it next with Manny and the Wren on K.

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1: We're currently live on YouTube, The Maney and Loren Morning Show. Go join some of the people who are also fans of the show. We took a poll. You can go see what the poll is about over there. So over the weekend, Loren, we did an event, and I don't know where you were, but maybe you and your husband were doing something else, but my wife and I met another couple, not the guy who likes my suit.
2: Okay.
1: We were talking to another couple.
2: Oh, and but at the same event.
1: The same event. Okay. Yep, the Crohn's and Colitis Foundation fundraiser.
2: Yes, it was their Courage and Cure Gala.
1: And we got a lot of DMs from people who suffer from Crohn's and colitis, and they were like, thank you so much for bringing light to it.
2: Mm-hmm. We raised over $400,000.
1: That is amazing.
2: Yeah.
3: Good work.
1: It is amazing, and I hope they invite us back next year because it was really well done. Mm-hmm. So my wife and I were talking, and my wife goes, hey, I really think I know that person. So eventually the couple walked over to us, and Amanda's like, hey, something with the kids. And she's like, yeah, they did a camp together. So Amanda remembered seeing her picking up her daughter at Ruby's camp.
2: Mm-hmm. Which is crazy, by the way, because I think everybody looks so different when they're dressed up
1: right?
2: than in their street clothes.
1: Yeah, yeah. So Amanda knew somebody and we got talking. And the guy's like, what do you do for a living? I told him. He's like, oh, that's awesome. He goes, here's a topic for you. I go, yeah, give me a topic. This is great. He goes, so we're both on our second marriages, and we just got married like a year ago, and she still has her ex's last name is her legal last name, and she didn't take my last name. And, you know, mm-hmm. and he's like, I wonder how many couples are out there, because I really wanted her to take my last name while mm-hmm. she's talking to Amanda. He's telling uh-huh. me this. And I was like, really? So she doesn't have her maiden name. She still legally has her ex's last name.
3: Is he
1: they
3: rich?
1: They do have kids together. And she's like, eventually I think she's gonna move it over, but legally on our marriage license, it's his last name. And I was like, oh, that's interesting.
2: I think my aunt, who is divorced, still has her husband's last name. I'm pretty sure.
1: When my aunt got divorced, she got rid of that last name pretty quickly.
2: I didn't even want to get rid of my maiden last name when I got married.
1: You still
2: if I get
1: use
2: a divorce,
1: your...
2: I'm totally going back to my maiden name.
1: We don't even know what to put you down legally on,
2: I know.
1: You know, a lot of times.
2: You know when you go into somewhere and they're like, last name, and I'm like, can you try Strager first? And then they'll try.
1: That's your husband's last
2: yes.
1: name.
2: And because legally now, I dropped my middle name and made my maiden last name my middle name, so I'm Marola Strager. I know, follow that. So when I go in, I originally give them Strager, and then they're always like, no, I can't find it. And I'm like, all right, then it's under Marola, you know?
1: That's right.
2: People are looking at me like,
1: yeah. No,
2: it, girl.
1: And also, Loren goes, and if she has to sign up for something, if she's mad at Dallas, it's Marola. If she's mad at her husband, she's going to use her maiden last name when she signs up for things. When you get married, Al, if you do get married, would mm-hmm. you expect your future wife to take your last name, or you think that's old school?
3: I do, yeah. I'm still old school about some things. I would expect that, but
1: she's gonna
3: be like,
1: middle.
3: Can we at least hyphenate the thing if yeah. you ain't trying to?
2: Do you guys know that they don't take, like, the woman does not take the last name of her husband in other countries? Like, that is such an American thing.
1: Is that true?
2: Mm-hmm.
1: They keep their last name?
2: Yep.
1: Huh, I didn't know that was an American thing.
2: It's a very American thing.
1: Now, there are certain instances, like for instance, I knew somebody whose last name was Messier, which is a hockey player. Fantastic mm-hmm. last name, very Canadian sounding. She married into the Hemphill family. And I was like, no, you don't take Hemphill. You keep Messier. That's a much cooler
2: In
1: name.
2: In fact, you should make him take Messier.
1: You should make him take Messier. Loren, you know I said that. So here's what I want to do. I have two questions for you guys, and I want you to call in on this topic. We'll give you the number here in a minute. But the question is, are you married and you kept your last name, whether it's your maiden name or in this case, the guy was telling me it's his ex's last name. It's her ex's last name that mm-hmm. she still has. Or what name did you drop and what crappy name did you get in the marriage? 980-471-1047. That's 980-471-1047. If you got married and had a cool name and you had to pick up another name, we want to hear that. And also, if you're married and you kept your maiden name or the ex's last name, get to us on that as well. Love to hear these stories. It's Maney and Loren. Man, I'm loving this music. Thanks so much for coming over to the new station. And if you're someone who's been here on K, thank you so much for giving us your ears. Next time, clean them for us, though.

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1: So I ran into somebody, and he goes, hey, I got a good topic for you. And he's not wrong. A lot of people are chiming in on this. I'm thinking about hiring him now. But he said that he's recently remarried within a year, and his now wife was married before. She did not take his name. She's not using his maiden name. She's using her ex's name because she has kids with him, with the ex. And she's like, it's just easier. He's like, hopefully eventually she'll move it over, but for now she still has the ex's last name. And he was a fan of the show, and he's like, I thought maybe that would be a fun little topic for you.
2: I'm not mad at that, because like once you have kids and now you have the same last name, I mean... It took me 2 years of our marriage to change my last name. And now that I have my kid's last name, I don't know. Maybe I would stay.
1: I don't know. I think Dina did the same. Dina, is that right?
3: Yeah, I kept my last name.
1: But it's your ex's last name.
3: No. My last name.
2: Oh, you kept your maiden last name.
1: Oh, yes. Okay.
2: Do your kids have your last name or your ex's last name?
3: No. They have... There's no ex here. When I got married, I kept my last name, my original last name. My
1: I confused
3: name.
1: Her.
3: I never changed.
1: Okay. Yeah, I got you. So when you got married, you just kept your last name. How did your fiance and husband take that?
3: Well, I mean, it's funny because when I was listening to you guys earlier and Lauren was telling you this is just an American thing, I laughed out loud that you were surprised about that. So we are originally... Middle Eastern, we're Arab.
1: Okay.
3: So this is only a U.S. thing. So we don't change our last name
1: really?
3: When we get married.
2: Yeah.
3: It's so funny that you don't know that.
2: Maybe he's not. Well, and I don't mean this in like a bad way.
1: Hold on, Al. Did you know that? Uh-uh. Thank you.
2: Okay. I don't mean this in a bad way, but maybe he's not exactly like a person that I would consider worldly. Like, you haven't done a ton of traveling outside of like the islands.
3: Maybe, I don't know, but this is only like an American thing. So he wasn't mad because for us, we don't change our last name. Like,
2: it wasn't a big deal for him.
3: No, not at all. You're not supposed to because that's not my last name. Why would I change my name to something that's not my, they're not the ones, I guess, they're not my parents, they're not who fathered
2: it's
3: me.
2: Not your bloodline.
3: Why would I change my identity?
1: Now you got me thinking, Dina. Why do we do that?
3: It literally does not make sense. That's not my last name. Why would I change it? This is who I am.
1: I don't know, because that's what we do when we get married. And my wife took my last name.
3: Yeah, but that's not who I am.
1: No, you're not wrong. What did she say about her kids?
3: That's not my last name. Why would I change it? And then on top of that, I didn't feel like, you know, changing my passport and my license and this and that. And,
1: wait, so what about the kids? What name are they going to get?
3: So you always take your father's last name, right?
1: Okay.
3: And that's your last name.
1: But those
3: name.
1: Kids
3: that's
1: are yours, too. So
3: correct.
1: Why don't you hyphenate?
2: Well, a lot of Latino companies take both. Like, their kids take both.
3: Okay. You could hyphenate.
1: Yeah. Mm-hmm. And by the way, Dina, let me just say, Loren Worldly, she does travel, but also she's on her seventh au pair from a different country, okay? So the worldly thing comes to her here
2: it
1: in
2: does.
1: The U.S.
2: No,
1: as well.
2: That's true, too.
1: Thanks, Dina. And Savannah, good morning. What about you with the last name situation?
4: Good morning. So it's not me, but it's my mom. So my mom was married to my dad for 24, 25 years, and they had one child who was myself. And when she and he got divorced, my mom actually remarried her high, excuse me, she got married to her high school sweetheart. They've now been married for 10 years. So when she was getting married to my stepdad, she told me that she was going to drop my last name. And I told her that she has lost her marbles. Nobody would know that we were related. She couldn't do that.
1: Right.
4: And so she ended up keeping her maiden name, my current last name, and her now new last name.
1: Oh my God.
4: Three names. I know. So going to the post office or going to get a passport, all of those things are a funny story. But now people know for sure that we are still related.
2: Okay.
1: I mean, it takes a while to get there, but yes. Thanks, Savannah.
2: I just had a friend text me, and she reminded me that people from India... So the women end up taking their husband's first name as their middle name and his last name as their last name.
1: Wow. I have friends from India in my neighborhood. I'll ask them what the deal is with that. Caitlin, good morning.
5: Good morning. So my husband is Hispanic, so he has two last names. So his father's last name is his first last name. Mom's last name is his second last name.
2: Mm-hmm.
5: So I got to choose what last name I took.
1: between the mom and the dad.
5: Yes.
1: Okay.
5: So I took the easier one to pronounce, and my kids have that last name, so we technically still have two separate last names. But also, you need to tell your friend that if they wait longer than 2 years in North Carolina to change their last name, it is a pain in the butt. You have to go through as if you're going through an adoption to change a name. It's a pain.
1: Yeah. Okay. Wow. Thanks, Caitlin. Appreciate that.
2: I think you can only change your last name so many times, too, right? I mean, there has to be a max on that.
0: Yeah, I hope they got a limit.
1: It's sus if you don't, right? Then we heard from someone who's in a same-sex relationship, which is a whole different thing, right? Mm-hmm. So she said, my wife did it a little differently. When we got married, she moved her maiden name to her middle name. So now it's her first name, maiden name as her middle name. And then my last name. I thought it was kind of cool.
2: Hmm.
1: So her last name is now her middle name, you know? But I don't know. And I guess in gay marriages, you pick. I don't know. It's probably no different. I don't know. I thought I knew. Now I don't know about the last name thing.
2: Now I realized I know
0: once,
2: nothing.
0: I met somebody who made up a name of their own.
2: No.
0: Who
2: was
0: it? Yes, it was neither one of theirs. And
2: no.
0: They was like, we just like Harris.
1: That
0: so
1: is
0: we changed
1: so
0: our
1: funny.
0: Last name to Harris.
1: That is so funny.
2: Both
1: also,
2: of them?
0: Yeah.
1: That's cool. Also, let's do that. Let's make that the new norm. Hey, we got a text message from someone who said we each had the same last name, Williams.
2: And like, so when they got married, they didn't have to do anything.
1: That's sweet.
2: You have to make sure you're not
0: y'all
2: related,
0: ain't cousins,
2: though.
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1: Okay, so we used to work over on a different radio station. In fact, as last week, we were on a different radio station, and now we're here. It's Chapter 3 in Charlotte. If you're listening to us, you know, around the, in our different cities that we're on, it doesn't matter to you guys. We've got Party in Augusta, My Kiss in Fayetteville, and Q in Memphis. And so we moved over here. We're part of a group called the Beasley Media Group, and we're the Charlotte cluster. So there's other radio stations here, and I'm not going to get too deep into the weeds. All I know is that I talked to somebody in the break room that works at a different radio station in our building, and they got a mean message from somebody. And it was kind of like, not like racist or hateful, just kind of like, hey, I feel like what you're doing is like boring and you could do better. And I was like, oh, do you know the person? They're like, no. And I go, oh, that sucks. They go, well, they got theirs. I sent it to their employer. I did some research and I sent it to their employer. And I said, just so you know, your employee is spewing hate speech. And I was like, interesting. Okay.
2: Hate speech.
1: And I'm like, what's the employer going to do? Now, I know that a lot of idiots get online and or like, for instance, I remember there was a fan at one game and he came out and of the stadium and he was just punching people. And people took video of it. Okay. And then they zoomed in on his face and they were like, find this guy and let's find out where he works and make, you know, let's get him fired because this is not okay. Punching random people is not okay.
3: Right.
1: The police weren't around. And I get that, Loren. And I'm not here to say that the person I was talking to in the break room went too far. It's already done. They found their employer and they sent this and said, hey, look at what your employee is doing. They're spreading hate speech, which was basically like, I don't like you. Like, I don't like what you're doing on the air. Okay. I don't know what the,
3: I don't know. No. I don't know what exactly was said, but that sounds like a stretch to say that's hate speech.
1: And I don't know what the employer is going to do with that information.
2: Right. Because, like, okay, feedback is one thing, and people can have, like, constructive criticism.
3: Sure.
2: All of that is one thing. And then the hate speech, that's where it gets like, okay, now what are we talking about here?
1: When you hit me personally, that becomes hate speech.
2: No.
1: When you talk about somebody's color, or you talk about somebody's, you know, race, or religion, or, you know, how they look, like you're fat and ugly, hate speech. Yes, absolutely. I don't unless they weren't telling me, I don't think it got there. But I want to know from people, did you reach out to someone's employer to complain? Because that is a whole new level of revenge that like wasn't around a long time ago.
3: But people put a lot on the internet and you think that, you know, it's not a big deal that your Facebook says, oh, I work at K104.7 or, you know, I don't know. But then you do something and you have to know that your actions have consequences.
2: Like the people at that Coldplay concert when they was up there kissing and stuff and then they went back to work on Monday and ain't had no job. Or had to step down or something.
1: It went viral. Yeah, absolutely. And it grew so much. So you know who else? If you reached out to someone's employer to complain about them because they were rude to you on social media or said something to you on video and you have the proof, I would love to hear from you. I guess the other person I'd like to talk to in this situation is like an HR, somebody in HR. Like, if you are an HR manager,
3: like how far does it have to go for work to give you a repercussion?
1: Like, we have contracts, so I know in my contract it says if I do anything that defames the radio station or the company, it's very vague. No attorney loves that.
3: Yeah.
1: It's very vague, but, you know, we could be in trouble, and I get that. I have to hold the station in a certain light. I can't go out in public and be an idiot. I'll lose my job.
3: Right.
1: But if you're a plumber and you work for a big company, it also falls on you to hold the same standard as me. Just because I'm in the public eye, it's different now. It used to not be, is my point.
3: Well, I mean, with social media being so in the forefront and giving everybody a microphone, you have to remember that, and I even tell like our nannies this too, you're still a representation of me. Right. So like first of all, I don't take anybody under 21 because I can't have somebody out there getting caught with a fake ID or something or underage drinking. But, you know, the same goes for a company. You are innately an extension of the company. Like you represent them to an extent, too.
1: Yeah, absolutely. All right. 980-471-1047. 980-471-1047. Did you reach out to someone's employer to complain about somebody who was rude to you? Or we'd love to hear from an HR director. If anybody can holler at us on that, that would be good, too, because they could tell us how they handle it on that side.
0: Parenting is hard.
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0: Show. Thank you so much for taking the time to hang with us. If you came over from Kiss 95.1, thank you. We're open to feedback. Speaking of feedback, I was in the kitchen with a coworker who works at another radio station here, and they told me in so many words that they got a message from somebody who was not very nice to them and didn't like the way they were on the air. And so I was like, oh, that sucks. You know, you get bad feedback. I was like, screw them. You know, you do a great job. And they were like, oh, no, I got back at them. I was like, oh, what'd you do? And they were like, I sent it to their employer. And then I thought to myself, that's the day and age we're in now. Yeah. Like that never really used to happen before, you know? Somebody said, I know a teacher who got fired due to posting political beliefs on the Facebook, and a lot of people sent it to the school district.
1: Mm. Yeah.
2: My stuff ain't never been that serious. I call Arby's and got a gift card. Well, I called it one day because I pulled up at that drive-thru, and they had like 2 hours left to close, and the people was peeking around the corner like they didn't want to come take my order and stuff, and I'm like, now... Google say y'all open. The signs say y'all open.
0: Well, who did you call? The store or corporate. The headquarters?
2: Corporate? I called the store, and then I was like, can I get the manager's number or the GM number? And then, I worked my way all the way up that line because that's not cool.
0: Right.
2: Mm-hmm. You at work.
0: My brother Rich, you know this, Loren. We've talked about this. If he hasn't, he drives a Mercedes. He took the Mercedes to the dealership. The dealership wasn't giving him the answers he wanted. His car still had some weird rattle that they couldn't figure out. So he actually hand wrote a letter to the CEO of Mercedes-Benz, and the freaking assistant called him back and was like, we're going to handle it, Mr. Mayor.
1: So I've done the same thing with a dealership that I take my car to, and same thing. Like, I had a brand new car. It had some sensor issues. Couldn't get any answers. They had my car for months. And finally, I reported them to the national company because I was like, this is ridiculous. Like, why can't I get an answer? I'm paying my car payments.
0: And?
1: I got my car back pretty fast after that, but they had to send a specialist in, like a regional specialist, to look at the car. But I have the same issue every single time I go there. I finally said to my husband, I'm like, we're just not going there anymore.
0: Yeah.
2: Huh. And it's like, I'm not calling to be mean. It's like, I'm calling constructive. I was here because I needed something, you know what I'm saying,
1: right,
2: for a reason. And it's like, if we can't do that, then that'll be one thing. But
1: and I know
2: need
1: I'm
2: to
1: not
2: try
1: the
2: to
1: only
2: get
1: person,
2: my problem fixed.
1: Right. And I know I'm not the only person being treated like that.
0: No, that's true. And that is a good, like it's an extreme. You're trying to get an answer.
1: Yeah.
0: That's different than ratting somebody else out to the employer because they were being rude
1: right.
0: to you.
1: Yeah. Totally
0: you know what
1: different.
0: I mean?
1: Absolutely.
0: It's a little
1: totally
0: different. But hey, you have the right to do that, and you got to be careful. We're getting a lot of text messages from people who, you know, have ratted somebody out for being rude. Somebody said, I had hate speech coming to me on Facebook, so I reached out to their employer. Sure enough, they got fired. They worked at a hospital.
1: And that's fair.
0: And that's weird, too. Somebody who's like a nurse or like in the caring industry is being rude to you and hateful.
1: But you don't deserve that, you know, that behavior. So, I mean, why should you stand for it?
0: That's right. Okay. Well, we don't always get this serious on the Maine and Loren Morning Show. But that's about as serious as we'll get on our show. For the most part, we just kind of goof around and laugh and also talk about things that happen around Charlotte with the three in the QC, which is coming up next.
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0: much is happening in Charlotte. Literally so much. We voted on, well, we, I mean, I live in Union County, so yeah. I'm out. But, you know, there was a vote on the 77 is now back. The project to put toll lanes is now back on the board.
1: Yeah, I told you this week that CMS was under fire and the DA wanted to do an investigation into their finances. Well, no shortage of drama coming out of CMS School District because last night they voted 5-4 to terminate the superintendent, Crystal Hill. Now, she'll still be paid out her salary, which is the $100,000 plus, but there will be a deputy superintendent that will step in until January, then we'll have to figure this all out again. Charlotte City Council member Tijuana Brown, she will be facing 10 months in prison for the federal, she pled guilty to federal wire fraud, and she...
0: Federal, yeah.
1: Yeah, she got thousands of dollars in COVID relief and small business loans. And she was embezzling the money, spent $15,000 on a birthday party for herself. So she will be serving jail time for that.
0: Hey, and if you're going to go out with a party.
1: Right, go out with a bang.
0: My brother's fraternity at the University of Kansas, he got a letter when he had graduated from Kansas already, Al, and he was in graduate school. And they were, they said that they had been thrown off the campus because they needed to clean up their fraternity house.
2: Right.
0: And the money they got to clean up the fraternity house, they used for like a 5 keg last day bath. And they knew they were getting thrown out anyway.
1: And lastly, there is a vintage train ride coming to Charlotte that you'll be able to preview the experience in a stationary train this fall. It's Western Railways that is bringing this to you, and it's the popular Pinehurst train that they're bringing to NODA. And it'll be a locomotive bar called Engine Room 87.
0: Okay.
1: So that's your three in the QC.
2: There's a lot going on in the city.
0: Dude, so much. In fact, Joe Bruno, our buddy over at our news partner, WSOC-TV, Joe Bruno covers all the government stuff. And he's like, yo, the last 24 hours. He literally posted a picture of Ben Affleck smoking a cigarette like on the set, which made me laugh. So. All right, well, we'll see everybody bright and early on Thursday morning. 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All right? 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

just great songs like that from Bryan Adams. K104.7. Hey, good morning. I am Joey D. How about the chill in the air? Did you step outside this morning and go, whoa, what is that? It's come fall, folks. First day of fall was yesterday, and we were rewarded this morning with some nice cool temps. And they continue the next couple days, by the way.

0: 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I'm talking about the Joe Bros. You know, they're from Belmont, Loren.
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10: 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Here's your Channel 9 Severe Weather Center 9 forecast.
11: I'm Channel 9 meteorologist Keith Monday. Kind of a gray day out there today. Boy, full-on fall. Feels like late fall out there today with highs struggling to get out of the low to mid-60s. Scattered shower chances, highest risk of that north and west of the city. We'll still see some showers overnight tonight as we drop back down into the upper 50s.
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104.7. This summer, one of the hottest ever in Charlotte. Our first 90-degree day was on April the 18th. It was the first of 72 days at or above 90 degrees for the summer.

for Manny and Loren in the morning is right here, K104.7. Of course, Manny and Loren all this week, two chances every morning to win tickets to see the Jonas Brothers. Live, October 13th, Spectrum Center. Again, two more chances to win tomorrow morning with Manny and Loren right here, K104.7.

0: boys are back at the Spectrum Center October 13th. I'm talking about the Joe Bros. You know, they're from Belmont, Loren.
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17: 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Haley wants to know if she's got a stage 5 clinger or if this guy's just really that nice. We'll decide their date fate Wednesday morning.

0: 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I'm talking about the Joe Bros. You know, they're from Belmont, Loren.
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18: 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Here's your Channel 9 Severe Weather Center 9 forecast.
19: I'm Channel 9 meteorologist Keith Monday. Kind of a gray day out there today. Boy, full on fall. Feels like late fall out there today with highs struggling to get out of the low to mid 60s. Scattered shower chances, highest risk of that north and west of the city. We'll still see some showers overnight tonight as we drop back down into the upper 50s.
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Classic Hits, K104.7. But Joey D, I'm going to get through this, hopefully, without hitting the gag reflex. 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
1: 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And I was like, yes, it's their first day on K104.7. 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And I was like, yeah, you got to get on it. 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

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I am Joey D, commercial-free lunch. No commercials for quite a while. Shock Top Beer. You ever had it? It was kind of a cool beer back in the day. Well, they've got a brand new beer called Candy Corn Beer. Seasonal wheat ale with candy corn flavor. Makes sense. You used to put like an orange slice in there to sweeten it up. Now you got the candy corn flavor.

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Later 80s, they formed Crowded House.

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A six-year-old little girl from China is the new world record holder for fastest female ever to solve a Rubik's Cube. She did it in an event in China on under 4.5 seconds. She averages 4.52 seconds, her mom says. Fun fact, I have a picture in one of my high school yearbooks of me solving a Rubik's Cube. Another fun fact, I've never once in my life solved a Rubik's Cube. Give me all day, and I can't solve the thing. This girl in China at 6 years old does it. 4.5 seconds. I was just

0: 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You know, they're from Belmont, Loren.
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7: Soft on crime, career politician Roy Cooper released 3,500 criminals early. 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
7: 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Roy Cooper's radical record made North Carolina more dangerous. Some people just don't deserve another chance. 40 years of Roy Cooper is long enough. 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

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One of my favorite 80s party dance floor packing bands, Coolin' the Gang.

0: boys are back at the Spectrum Center October 13th. 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You know, they're from Belmont, Loren.
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10: I'm Channel 9 meteorologist Keith Monday. Kind of a gray day out there today. Boy, full-on fall. Feels like late fall out there today, with highs struggling to get out of the low to mid-60s. Scattered shower chances, highest risk of that north and west of the city. We'll still see some showers overnight tonight as we drop back down into the upper 50s.
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from the Goo Goo Dolls. That is Iris. If you've never seen it, go check out the live version of that, the video of that, in the rain. It's amazing. In their hometown of Buffalo, New York. 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

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I guess that's why they called it the blues. K104.7.

0: 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I'm talking about the Joe Bros. 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

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Of course, Charlotte FC in town Saturday, Bank of America Stadium versus the Chicago Fire, 7:30 Saturday night. Panthers not in town. They're going to be at Cleveland Sunday, 1 o'clock. See if Bryce Young can stay hot and on fire, and one of the top quarterbacks in the league thus far. I like it. Let's see if the defense shows up again. That would be nice. 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
21: From Channel 9, I'm meteorologist Joe Puma. As we head into this afternoon, the clouds and the isolated rain showers will continue off and on, so have the umbrella handy. The temperatures tonight, though, getting down into the mid-50s before we're back to the 60s tomorrow.
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8: 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Violent criminals like Jimmy Spate Jr., the career criminal with 8 prior convictions. Burglary, felony car theft, sexually abusing a 14-year-old child.
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8: After Cooper let Spate back out on our streets, Spate then sexually assaulted a woman and murdered an innocent man. Roy Cooper's radical record made North Carolina more dangerous. Some people just don't deserve another chance. 40 years of Roy Cooper is long enough. SLF PAC is responsible for the content of this advertising. 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

Kids K, 104.7, Jeff Kent in for the afternoon show. So if you listen to country music, you've heard the name Ella Langley, no doubt. Her song, Choosin' Texas, 23 weeks at number one, dethroning Mariah Carey. How about that? Back in the 70s, disco was huge. This lady was

0: 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I'm talking about the Joe Bros. You know, they're from Belmont, Loren.
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5: Charlotte traffic.
6: Traffic just now beginning to pick up in a couple of sections. I-77 south of Uptown Charlotte, specifically the northbound lanes from 485 heading toward Uptown. Starting to see some heavy traffic, maybe a slowdown or two. I-85 west of Uptown, southbound lanes. After you cross over 485 in the Belmont area heading toward Gastonia, you may have to tap your brakes a time or two there as well. Crashes Belhaven Boulevard at Mount Holly Huntersville Road, the Plaza at Belterre Avenue, and a hit and run with injury. Broderick Boulevard at University City Boulevard. Joey D. Charlotte Atkin.
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24: From Channel 9, I'm meteorologist Joe Puma. As we head into this afternoon, the clouds and the isolated rain showers will continue off and on, so have the umbrella handy. The temperatures tonight, though, getting down into the mid-50s before we're back to the 60s tomorrow.
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27: Soft on crime, career politician Roy Cooper released 3,500 criminals early. Cooper pardoned and set free more criminals than any North Carolina governor this century. Violent criminals like Jimmy Spate Jr., the career criminal with 8 prior convictions, burglary, felony car theft, sexually abusing a 14-year-old child.
28: Jimmy Spate's record is extensive. Charged for not one, but 2 violent crimes. First-degree murder, rape, and kidnapping assault.
27: After Cooper let Spate back out on our streets, Spate then sexually assaulted a woman and murdered an innocent man. Roy Cooper's radical record made North Carolina more

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0: Charlotte traffic.
7: I-85 southbound lanes as you cross over I-77 just north of Uptown. You'll see a delay there. Also, delays on the 277 loop around Uptown. The outer highway as it spills out onto Independence Boulevard is starting to back up, as is the norm this time of day. Speaking of Independence, Independence Boulevard in the Matthews area, both directions, you're going to be tapping your brakes as well. Briar Creek Road and Monroe Road, a crash, and a hit and run at Brookshire Boulevard and Dakota Street. Joey D, Charlotte traffic.
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0: 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You know, they're from Belmont, Loren.
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5: Charlotte traffic.
6: Traffic starting to get heavy. I-77 south of Uptown Charlotte between the 485 loop and Uptown. Both directions starting to see some stop and go traffic. I-85 west of Uptown, southbound lanes. The backup has begun as you cross over 485 heading toward Gastonia. And Independence Boulevard in the Matthews area. Both directions slow going. A hit and run crash in the cleanup stages. Brookshire Boulevard at Dakota Street. Another hit and run Randolph Road at North Colonial Avenue. And an injury accident Briar Creek Road at East Independence Boulevard. Joey D, Charlotte traffic.
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97.7 Jeff Kent in for the afternoon show. Crazy weather, right? High temps only around 60 today. Tomorrow, our weather partners at Channel 9 promising an absolutely Chamber of Commerce perfect weekend weather-wise, though. High temps in the 70s, lows in the 50s. Great. 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
6: I-77 south of Uptown, between Uptown and the 485 loop. Doesn't matter which direction you're going, you're going to see some stop-and-go traffic. I-85 west of Uptown, southbound lanes as you cross over 485, heading toward Belmont and Gastonia. You'll see delays there. And heavy traffic being reported Independence Boulevard in the Matthews area. Again, that is in both directions. Accidents, Enfield Road at Dunair Drive, North Tryon at Lambeth Drive, and Tondo Avenue at North Tryon. A hit and run, North Tryon at Wadsworth. So stay away from North Tryon. 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And one more, East Arrowwood Road at Nations Ford Road. Joey D, Charlotte traffic.
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8: 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Burglary, felony car theft, sexually abusing a 14-year-old child.
9: Jimmy Spate's record is extensive. 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First-degree murder, rape, and kidnapping assault.
8: After Cooper let Spate back out on our streets, Spate then sexually assaulted a woman and murdered an innocent man. Roy Cooper's radical record made North Carolina more dangerous. Some people just don't deserve another chance. 40 years of Roy Cooper is long enough. SLF PAC is responsible for the content of this advertising. 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

7 Blind Melon. Jeff Kent in for the afternoon show, Wednesday, September 23rd. You got a birthday today. You share one with Jason Alexander, George Costanza from Seinfeld. 67 today. Shrinkage. That's all I'm saying. Bruce Springsteen, 77 today. If today's your birthday, have a happy. Have a drink on me. 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

0: 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I'm talking about the Joe Bros. You know, they're from Belmont, Loren.
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20: From Chin Line, I'm meteorologist Joe Puma. As we head into this afternoon, the clouds and the isolated rain showers will continue off and on, so have the umbrella handy. The temperatures tonight, though, getting down into the mid-50s before we're back to the 60s tomorrow.
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0: 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I'm talking about the Joe Bros. You know, they're from Belmont, Loren.
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